0: She got into his car late at night and didn't come home. What would you imagine?
1: Stop. Get off.
0: Stuff like that.
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1: And what a fabulous day it was in the Silver City today. A split round. Last week we had South and Central at Memorial Oval. Today, North and West at Jubilee Oval. West had former Collingwood player Oleg Markov playing for them. He was a member of their 2023 Premiership team. And I'll tell you what, he was the cream on the cake as West, 12 goals 5, defeated North, 7 goals 8. The final margin, 27 points. The Robins fielded their best side of the year. They were breathing fire. Honest opinion is, I think the scoreboard flattered North. That's how much West were in control today. Joining me in the studio, Patrick Reinke. Good evening.
2: Good evening, Andrew. Love a good marquee game, don't we? It's just a great spectacle.
1: Yes, and what happens with these marquee games is the club hosting the marquee game gets to host their own bar, and they sold out, Patrick.
2: Yeah, well, down at the North Bleachers, it was half and half. It was sort of like Hatfields and the McCoys there. Yes. Umpire would make a call for the opposing team. It was a yeah and a nah, and good spectacle there at the ground.
1: It was, and we don't do it a lot in Broken Hill where supporters mingle together. We're segregated like sheep in a paddock. Mm. But no, it was a wonderful day, and I said Markov was the icing on the cake, and he was sublime today.
2: Yeah, it really was, and I thought for a moment there was a glitch in the matrix. For him to kick the first goal of the marquee game that he is in, I thought you couldn't have lined that up much more better than you could have. And every time he got the ball, I know he's only recently delisted from the Pies last year, 30 years old, still playing, I think, in the Riddell Football League for Diggers Rest. So still got the skills, did a 360 turnout late in the fourth quarter with ease, can put the afterburners on. He's still got it.
1: Yeah. 30 years of age, 6'2", supremely fit. And he just added, but I would say, even without Markov today, so let's put him aside, West would have beaten North today with that team they had, minus Markov.
2: Yeah, well, Markov was so good that he didn't even make the best players, Andrew, well, as you were saying off air.
1: It's interesting because at the end of the game, the clubs fill out what we call a media sheet, and they list their goal scorers and best players. I had Markov probably either second or third best today for West, and in the best players that West gave us, they didn't even put him in their top six.
2: And there are some names there that I thought, well, yeah, absolutely. I thought Connor Burchell was dynamite for the Robins. But, and then you go down the list and go, yeah, him, and yeah, him, and then where's Markov? 2 goals and how much effect he had. And that run off the half-back line he delivered with absolute ease. Yeah, bit of a strange omission.
1: At quarter time, it was West by 1 point. I think it was the second quarter where West really nailed it. They kicked 5-1. They had a comfortable lead in the third quarter. West only kicked the 1 goal, North kicked none. And then I thought the second half was more of an arm wrestle, but realistically, for the amount of play that West had, the amount of forward line or forward 50 entries they had, they should have won by 40 or 50 points.
2: They should have. In that first quarter, they had a lot of the play to start the term off, and they didn't capitalise, and North, to their credit, they never go away, still stayed within it. So the margin went out to a goal, then it was tied back, and hence why it was only 1 point at quarter time. So North held on in that first when Robins had a lot of the play, and then they had a lot of the play again, the Robins, in the second, and that's when they managed to close them out and create a buffer zone. And I think they had their best second quarter of the year, what they delivered today.
1: The inability of the West side in a lot of games this year has been their inability to kick a large score. Josh Ceaselick, who made his name as a key defender in Broken Hill footy for quite a few years, and he had a year or two in the Sunraysia League, he's been pushed forward this year, and he finished with 3 goals today, and gee, he took some strong marks.
2: Yeah, he did, and that's the thing. He has a great set of intercepting hands when he plays in the back line, but when you chuck him up forward, well, those hands work as well as anything. So out-muscled young Carl McAllister a couple of times. I think you give away about 10 kilos if you're McAllister to Ceaselick. So, yeah, played exceptionally well, and their second highest total score of the year as well. So their highest coming against Central a bit early in the season. But they put on a pretty good four-quarter effort, and credit to North again in the fourth quarter. They just kept the door ajar multiple times, and they managed to get the margin down from, I think it was a game high, 34-38. I think it was final score, it was 27. So to their credit, the Bulldogs, they stuck with it.
1: Chris Jones, coach of the Robins. That's the first time West have beaten North in about 3 years. Now, remember, this is a four-team competition. The rooms after the match resembled a premiership winning team on grand final day, but why not celebrate when you get a great win like they had today? And I spoke to Chris Jones and said the team was great, as was your marquee player.
3: He obviously had a pretty big impact on it, and yeah, that's the the whole moment, I guess, means a lot to the club. So a win like that, outside of old-timers, it would have still been a great win. But yeah, the occasion obviously adds a lot to it.
1: Must be nice. Your ruckman's playing, Schofield's playing, Cieslik's not only marking but kicking goals. Footy's an easy game, Jonesy.
3: Oh, despite that, we still made it look hard at times. And North, credit, they sort of made it look hard for us as well. But yeah, I know you don't like to harp on personnel, but we probably had four or five blokes miss out today who have played nearly every game this year, which is really hard, but it's also great for the club moving forward. And looking at the Rezzy's result, that sort of stuff flows on. And yeah, it's great to have, but there was a tough couple of phone calls made during the week, and to have those types of players that we know we've got and to finally put them all together, yeah, it was really pleasing.
1: That's how you pick grand final teams though, isn't it?
3: Yeah, I've had a bit of experience in it now, and it never gets any easier. I still harp back to my time at North having to do it, and did I make the right decision back then? Did I sort of, so yeah, looking at days like today and the people we left out, and they all played really well in the Rezzies, which is pleasing because going forward we're going to need them again week to week.
1: I threw a few names at you. Give me some names that you thought really stood up for you today.
3: Oh, it's hard. I had a quick chat with Halves in the Box beforehand. I thought, yeah, Watto didn't dominate the ruck, but he just was non-stop and then started getting over him late. And I think those late takeaways that we're able to get really cemented that win. Connor Bircher was really good in the sort of first half and a bit. Josh up forward was able to snag a few, as you said, and he grabbed most things that come his way. I thought that Sinelli and Milne worked really well together. They probably didn't get the reward that they deserved up forward. But yeah, and we just had some young fellas like Tate Girdler stepped up a little bit, and I think everyone played their part, which is the most pleasing part of it all.
1: Did you escape unscathed? No injuries?
3: No major ones, I think. We had a couple of blokes coming back from injury, and we looked after them a little bit towards the end of the game. And I'll have to get a bit of a rundown on all of it, but I think mostly we're okay.
1: Now, the biggest challenge in coaching is the game the week after the past players. How do you maintain momentum?
3: Last year, I think all teams maybe lost after their past players. I think we need to start scheduling the bye after it, to be honest. But we'll... Like, again, I don't like to harp on it, but we'll probably lose another six or seven players for next week, and it's hard to maintain that momentum. But I think hope, or with a bit of luck, the taste of winning needs to get into this group. They're capable, but it's been such a long time between drinks, it's hard for them to really get that consistency. So hopefully we can get a little bit over the next couple of weeks and see what happens.
1: That's the West coach, Chris Jones, speaking after they defeated the Bulldogs by 27 points at the Jube. Good crowd. Patrick, I wouldn't say it was, you know, shut the gates, but it was a good, solid crowd.
2: Absolutely, and like I said, the segregation between North and West, West running their own bar near the North bleachers, but up towards the canteen bleachers, there was still a fair few, and people parked around.
1: Yep.
2: And I think even if it's you haven't got a sort of hat in the ring of supporting West or supporting North, I think there was still a fair few from South and Central
1: yep,
2: in the stands.
1: There was.
2: I mean, it's a former AFL player playing, and mm-hmm. best sides are being put up. It was a great game of footy.
1: And it's a good game to watch. I mean, the school level, I was talking to a few of the old, shall we say, the old Westies. Vince Gorsi was there today, and he was very impressed with the school level of the players. And Gary Jones, their big full forward, Terry Papps, who went to West Adelaide, was impressed. Yeah. And I said g'day to John Lynch, and 25 minutes later, I said, look, John, I've got to go.
2: Yeah.
1: So he was impressed as well. 9 minutes past six, let's hear from Oleg Markov. He played something like 93 games for Richmond, Gold Coast and Collingwood. He was part of the Collingwood's 2023 Premiership team. He's only 30 years of age, out of the AFL system, playing for Diggers Rest.
2: Yes, indeed, and playing quite well this season so far.
1: Very well, and he MCs the Collingwood home games, and he's very much in demand. A very articulate young bloke is Oleg, and I said to him after a game, I said, how do you feel?
4: Yeah, good fun. I mean, footy's always good fun. Win or lose, I wasn't sure what I was in for initially, and completely loved every second of it.
1: You snagged the first one.
4: Yep.
1: You got a 50 for the second. You let the crowd know about it. Bit of showmanship.
4: Look, I don't kick many goals. There was a new rule that I've never really heard of, but the umpires came in early and they said no swearing. And what happened? Someone swore and gave me a free goal. So I don't think I would have kicked it from there into the wind. So I'm very lucky. I'm not going to count that as a goal. So I kicked one genuine goal today.
1: I noticed out there you were very proactive in talking to the players where to set up when the opposition were kicking in and a few things like that. Does that just come natural?
4: Yeah, I mean, I've done it for 10 years. I mean, I wasn't the most talented footballer, but the one thing I was always on top of was that

0: footer, and yeah, I'm enjoying local footy. There's no sort of pressure for me. I just can go have fun with a bunch of mates.
1: Yeah. Running off the half back, was that your idea, was it?
0: No. Like I said, I came in and Jonesy said, look, we've got a few ideas for you. What do you want to do? And I said, mate, it's your team. I'm just an asset. I'll just wherever you need speed and a bit of energy, that's my go.
1: And to be part of a side that hasn't won a lot of footy in the last, well, decades, yeah, is a great feeling in the rooms.
0: Yeah, definitely. I heard it's the first time all grades have won since 2019. So I could see how a lot of the old-timers came in and the genuine happiness on their face. You could see it through their eyes. So I guess that was... I'm just happy to play a small cog and a small puzzle piece in that joy and happiness. So, and I think it's the first time we've beaten that mob for 3 years, which is great.
1: And tonight, the social side of it kicks in, and tomorrow, when you talk to them, what things are you going to tell them? What pearls of wisdom are you going to drop on them, Ollie?
0: Oh, geez. Well, I'm still unemployed, so I feel like I don't have quite the amount of wisdom I'd like. I'm just going to lean on Yabby and just see what everyone wants to talk about, essentially. I'm not going to come in with no agenda or anything like that. I'll just try and do a little bit of crowd work, see what people want to hear, if they want to talk about the old-timers and back in the day. I love the historical nature of Broken Hill. I went up to the memorial this morning and I thoroughly enjoyed it. So I'd love to learn more about Broken Hill, and I feel like it's more about the town than it is about me. But if anyone wants to talk about the premiership, I'm happy to talk about that.
1: Oleg Markov, I'll tell you what, very articulate. Had a ball out there today, and what he's saying is that he had a mark on the 50 in front of the bar heading towards the city end. And it was a bit of a contentious mark. And the North player obviously expressed his frustrations. And the umpire paid 50 metres, which put Markov on the goal square. He said he's not going to claim it, but it's in the paper, Patrick.
2: Rules are rules, eh?
1: Rules are rules. If you're going to swear. Do you want to give us the goal scorers to the Robins today?
2: Well, yeah, the goal scorers, not to mention Josh Sezik had his three goals, two to the marquee player himself, Mr. Markov, two to Peter Christos as well, including a really great one out of the pack of a stoppage that came out of nowhere, just incredible goal. Sinelli King got a bit of a run on midway through the match, and then individuals to Schofield, Burke and to McAvoy.
1: Gee, Nick Schofield makes a difference to this. In fact, if you look at their best three players today, West, as named by the club, Connor Birchall's a recruit they bring in each week, which is fantastic. Sam Watson's a recruit that's settled in Broken Hill. Nick Schofield's travelling up from Adelaide. You put those three and Markov together, that's a big chunk, isn't it?
2: It's a damaging quadrant. And, yeah, Birchall, you can't go past him for being probably their best on today. And we were doing the commentary for the local radio, of course. And the amount of times I said his last name across that match was... I was actually getting a bit concerned. People would be getting sick of me saying his name. He was that busy and saw that much of the footy. I'd love to know his disposal count.
1: The better players for the Robins, they named Birchall as their best player, and I think he was outstanding today. Watson in the ruck gave him first look, although he doesn't do a lot around the ground. He certainly gives him first look in the centre.
2: He does.
1: Nick Schofield's just so fit, full of class. Josh Sieslick up forward, took some big marks. So with him up forward and King, they got two strong marking targets. And the veteran in Christos, as you said, just popped up here and there.
2: Yeah, and I think he positioned himself well because King was a good marking target, and I think King could have clunked a few bigger grabs across the match, but he'll work on that. But Christos managed to position himself knowing that he's not going to be an aerial target, is Dear Peter, but he knows where to be with the fall of the ball, and that's maybe the older age, the wise wisdom coming into the fold.
1: It's been a very interesting week for the West Football Club, and we should point this out, that Peter Rosewarne, who was the club president and secretary, sadly passed away midweek, aged in his early 50s. They had their marquee player, they had their past players weekend, so there's a lot of emotion swirling around the West Footy Club. And I said to Nash Mitchell, the playing coach of North, in the rooms after their 27-point loss, I said, were you ready for a fired-up West Football Club?
3: Yeah, we definitely were. As you can see on the board right behind me, we wanted to play the game and not the occasion. We knew that West were going to come out like every team does in their old times and build for the occasion. And I think playing one game in a month is a bit tough to come out on your toes. But when you had something to play for like they did, it definitely helped.
1: If we put Markov aside just for a moment, because he won't be there next time you play them, I thought in the middle there, I thought your ruck contested pretty well, but then their ruck got on top in Watson and Schofield played pretty well and Sieslick up forward caused you a few headaches?
3: Yeah, their midfield definitely played well today. I thought our mids probably had their best...

0: game probably for the season, even considering the scoreline. I thought we just broke down between our mids and our half forwards. So kudos to the mids that kept fighting. Talon Pitt had a great game. Logan Ferguson had a great game. And I think when Jet Johnson and Dan Candy rolled through there, they definitely provided it as well.
1: Hamstring injury to Kelly will keep him out for a few weeks?
0: Yeah, just a little one. I'm not sure how bad. I think he said he felt it and then it just stopped. So just precautionary stuff. And he's got one of his best mates, Blake Clare's 250th coming up, hopefully old-timers. So I think we might just rest him till then.
1: It's going to be a bit of a battle now with West turning the corner. That coveted second spot on the ladder. If you finish second, you get a double chance. That's still something you want to hang on to?
0: Yeah, definitely. For the 14 finals, you want to be top two so you can get another chance. You see, last year we were able to flip the script and go down by 70 points in the first final and then flip the script and only lose by 4 points in the grand final. So it definitely gives you a chance to look at them the first time. And, we'll be fine for that top two anyway.
1: And your message to the boys after the game?
0: Move on to the next one. Every Monday looks the same for us. So, yeah, we'll just go through what we have to and I thought our second half was definitely better than the first. Called a few things out at halftime and everyone's stepped up in the second half.
1: Nash Mitchell there, speaking in the rooms post the Bulldogs 27-point loss to West at the Jube today. It's 17 past 6. Andrew Schmidt and Patrick Reinke with you. Now, Patrick, quickly, your eagle eye detected today that the West Football Club at one stage had 19 players on the field.
2: Yeah, it was an intriguing moment. I think three Westies all came to the bench all at once, and you rarely sort of see that. And I think two went through the gates, two went back on. And I'm not throwing him under the bus because I think it may have been him, but I think Cooper Burke turned around and kept going because there was no one ready for him. So that sort of pricks up your eyes, and all of a sudden, like, Dave Bierman and Lockie Gould are sitting next to me and they're on the call and they're seeing me just like point my finger trying to, because the game was so free flowing, it was hard to track. But I think for about a minute and a half, maybe even 60 seconds, I think West had one literal extra player on the field and then you could see them calling someone back over. So it was just a bit of confusion at the change gates, I think.
1: Well, the AFL rules state what happens is if there's 19 on the field, results in an immediate free kick and a 50-metre penalty to the opposing team.
2: But the opposing teams, they need to see it, don't they?
1: Well, they need to see it and say to the umpire, hey, we've got to call a count here. Also, if the extra player was involved in scoring prior to the penalty, the offending team may forfeit the points they scored while the extra man was on the ground. How would you work that out in country footy?
2: Well, yeah, I mean, ultimately, it just looked like they had an extra man down in the back lines, like it was any sort of regular day. So, yeah, I don't know how you'd interpret that, but it was just an intriguing little part of the game.
1: Well, the cutthroat rule used to be many years ago, 19 on, you lose your entire score.
2: Yeah, I was actually witnessed that in one of the Barossa Light and Gawler Football Association finals.
1: Which Williston, is a bit harsh.
2: Start of the fourth quarter, Williston playing a semi-final. Kapunda called for the play count, extra man, score wiped, down trailing 7 points at the start of the final term of a semi, and they had their whole score. They were trailing by 10 goals. So, intriguing part of it. Also, what I've needed to ask you, though, is where does that, this win that West have achieved today, where does that put them in the hunt for being in the top two now that all teams play finals? Because they're now well and truly with a chance to get a second chance.
1: So, the final four, which clubs are now starting to wake up to, is that if you finish second, you play the team that finished first. The winner goes through to the grand final. If you finish second under the current system, you get a double chance. And under the final three, you are out straight away. Now, as it sits at the moment, North are sitting in second place.
2: Mm-hmm.
1: West are two games behind.
2: Right.
1: All right. Now, this week, next week coming, I should say, if West beat Central, school holidays. If West beat Central
2: and North
1: lose to South, West are one game behind North, which means that the next time North and West play, that game could be for second spot. If you finish third, you've then got to play Central in an elimination final. Now, both North and West are awake up to this. They want to finish second.
2: Yeah.
1: And Central are building, as we know. You don't want to be playing them.
2: Doesn't take much. Finals football is an intriguing thing.
1: It is.
2: So, no, it's the final structure now, all four teams playing finals, and some are, a bit sort of
1: We'll put it this way. If we had the final three, Central season right now is finished.
2: Well, yeah, because they'd be, they've got no chance.
1: And they've still got seven rounds to go. North and West would be sitting there thinking, well, who cares if we finish second or third? We're playing a final. Doesn't matter. But now, with the new system, the incentive is to finish second and get a double chance.
2: And you keep the side that's sitting in fourth can keep coming to training and keep building, because I think West won it from fourth in 1980, didn't they?
1: Under John Lynch in 1980, they came from third. The premiership team in 1990 came from third.
2: Yeah.
1: Under the double system. Anyway, goal scorers for the Bulldogs.
2: Goal scorers for the Bulldogs. Hugh Templeton, what a star and breakout star he's been for the Bulldogs. Four today on his name, and individuals to Sutcliffe, Reeval and Talon Pitt. But Hugh Templeton, I think he's now leading the goal scoring on the season. I think he's got 20 in total and leads Dylan Brown by about maybe four. So the run for the Coleman, so to speak, is well and truly hot underway.
1: And after eight rounds, Cat Shaun would normally have about 60.
2: That is fair.
1: Now, quickly, better players for the Bulldogs today. I thought their two young leaders in Logan Ferguson and Talon Pitt were their best.
2: 100%. Dan Kennedy, I thought, was a standout. Jaden Kelly, what more can you say about him? Sort of not playing as much in the midfield as he used to, but when the game's on the line and there were some challenges placed, he still goes in there. Nash Mitchell, I know it's a bit weird given he's a sort of player coach putting himself in the best players, but when you play like he did today, absolutely. And you kick four goals in a side where there was seven in total. Templeton, I reckon, chimes into their best.
1: Winning today, Westies by 27 points. They're the big win today. The West women defeated North. It's their first win since, 2022?
2: Yeah, that's awesome.
1: And they ended up winning 5-8, 38 to North 2-3, 15. And you reckon the West girls weren't celebrating post-match. The coach is Phoebe Nell. And when I managed to track Phoebe down, she'd settled down a little bit. And she was quite happy with the win today.
3: No, it was really good. The girls were up and about. Paige Kai, one of the ringleaders for Old Timers Weekend. It was a really, really good feeling. All the girls had big smiles on their faces. So we finished out the game and it was a really good feeling.
1: Coming into the game, as you said, clubs get themselves up for two things every year, their past players weekend and finals. So there was that feeling in the rooms prior to the match?
3: We sort of been speaking about it all week. We did know that North had a few players out, so we did say, this is our chance. Let's put into practice what we've been doing at training, and we've been building towards a win. And it finally worked out today. We linked up and we kicked those goals. We played the four quarters out and put the pressure on them.
1: Better players. I mean, you got Claire Hardy back. That must help.
3: Yeah, so she's still carrying a bit of an injury, so we tried her somewhere else. But it was really good just to have her run and carry today, which was really good.
1: Who else put their hand up, Phoebe? Come on, I'll put you on the spot.
3: We had Kendra back rucking, playing her 50 league games today. So she was really good using her body in there with the ruck. We had Nellie Jones up on the forward line. She's just amazing up there with her voice, her lead presenting to the ball, and just gets it onto the boot, just moving it forward. She was unlucky to get some more goals today, but she was getting those points, which was handy for us to lock it back down in there.
1: Bit of confidence now as we get to the back end of the season, back end of the minor round.
3: Yeah, just confidence with girls who haven't had confidence this season so far. So it's really good for their confidence moving forward, which would then, translate into the whole team having the confidence.
1: And the coach in a pretty good frame of mind tonight?
3: Yeah, pretty excited for tonight. Just a little bit worried because I haven't had a big night for over a year. But no, I'm really excited, and I dare say I'll be getting pressured by everyone to have a few drinks tonight.
1: Phoebe Nell, coach the West women, their first win since 2022. Now on the Frank and Jenny Smith scoreboard, Patrick, your grade, West in the reserve grade, 10-5-65 defeated North 3-8-26. It's the first time since 2019 West have won A grade, B grade and women's on the same day.
2: That's a big weekend, and I'm sure for Phoebe it would be like riding a bike having a big night.
1: Yes, she won't forget.
2: Maybe a bit wobbly by the end of
1: it. Yes, I'm sure she'll have someone doing the mother duties for her. Greg Conway is the president of the West Footy Club, and I spoke to Greg, and we spoke earlier about the emotional whirlpool that's been the West Footy Club this week, and we spoke just a few minutes before the final siren.
4: Definitely the best for the year. Big weekend for the club. We've got a leg playing for us in our Old Timers Weekend. I think it was 2019 was the last time we had all three grades from women's reserves and seniors take out wins. So, yeah, it's great. Really good to see.
1: Good feeling around the club during the week and the build-up to this?
4: Oh, it always is. With any Old Timers Weekends, regardless if you have a marquee player or not, it's always a big weekend for not only the club, but, the past players that come back for it. So, yeah.
1: Do you think this could probably kick-start the second half of the year for the Westies?
4: I definitely hope so. I knew, particularly with the seniors, I knew, you know, this is the first week that we got to see our team full strength, and it was really good to see what we can actually dish out today with that full strength team. So hopefully, that kickstarts the season for the boys, and we'll just see how it goes for the rest of the year.
1: And away from the football side of it, just a great social weekend for the club.
4: Yeah, definitely. We started off last night at the footy club just having a bit of a meet and greet. We had about 50-odd people there, so tonight we'll build on that. And then from what I'm hearing from the old-timers, on Sunday we've sold over 200 tickets, so yeah, big turnout.
1: A lot of work goes into it, even today preparing for, you know, hosting your bar and your marquee and your barbecue and all that. So a lot of work goes into it. It must be a nice feeling to sort of sit back and think it's all worth it.
4: Yeah, very satisfying, very satisfying. Like you said, a lot of work does go behind the scenes to sort of host events like this. So to come away with the win in all three grades sort of, makes it all satisfying.
1: Greg Conway, president of the Westies, and you reckon the roof will be lifting off the club out in Gypsum Street tonight, Patrick?
2: Absolutely huge, both tonight and into tomorrow as well. Yeah. Big weekend for the Robins.
1: I did a little story in the Budget today on their 1990 Premiership team, their last flag 36 years ago. And that was one of the great grand finals. Halfway through the second quarter, South were 28 points up. West hit the front in the last quarter. South then hit the front. And then West nailed it back. Michael Harris is a stalwart of the West Footy Club. He was trying to run away from me when I pulled the microphone out this afternoon to talk to Harry about that flag and this weekend.
5: Every time it comes up, we look towards that sort of stuff. Yeah.
1: 1990 Premiership, mate. Does it seem like 36 years ago?
5: No, it doesn't. It just seems like the other day, just watching these guys out here doing what they're doing. But yeah, it's really good.
1: And a lot of your former teammates here today, I've seen Neville Slater, who captained that flag side, and Blab Blanchard, who kicked six. Does he ever keep reminding you?
5: Yes, they keep reminding me. Neville and Darren, they do the same things all the time. Darren kicked six goals that time. Billy Jones was one of the best players that I thought played pretty well that day, and Lad Stevens, really well. They kicked us off pretty well.
1: Yeah. When you stand here now and Westies are going to, well, the Sorons not that far away from going, and West are going to have a good win here. Yeah. Must be great to get all the old teammates back and see your club. Well, they won three in a row here, A grade, B grade and women.
5: Yeah, I haven't seen that for a long time. Like, we watched the under-12s, they didn't do too good, but then from there, we've done all right. It was good to see the girls win a game, really good. And then reserves, and then A grade, yeah. Really excited.
1: And you look forward to the Sunday reunion?
5: Yes, I do. I look forward to John Lynch, what he's got to say. It's really a good time, but what can you say? Have a really good time.
1: Michael Harrison, it's great to see a lot of those fellas there today from that 1990 Premiership team. As I said, West was super, super fit. It was in the mid-20s. It was warm. Umpires were Brian Eddy and Peter Miranda. David Sedgenry coached that West side. He was there today, Sprigger. And some of the old West players, I mentioned Gary Jones, Terry Papps was there, Badger Staker, Vince Gorsi. Wow. It was a real good mix, really was.
2: Didn't feel like 36 years, apparently.
1: No.
2: Once you get in amongst it and have a few drinks, it'd be like you'd never left.
1: No. And look, that's the great thing about coming back to your club. You can leave and come back 10, 20 years later, and it's, you know, still that same vibe. But Westies will have a huge weekend. Next week, North and South at the Alma, West and Central at the Jube. And I think Westies won't want to, take the foot off the pedal. So I think the Magpies might come a-hunting.
2: Well, yeah, losing after your sort of old-timers weekend, you don't want that sort of omen, especially since now this discussion of the second chances in play with the Robins getting that win today. They will not want to be taking their best foot forward and putting it behind them now.
1: Well, that's a very good analogy, Patrick.
2: Thank you.
1: Thanks for coming in. If you're just joining us, West by 27 points over North in A-grade today. Wonderful weekend for the Robins. Let's get you to the AFL. The big showdown tonight between the Crows and Port.
6: As to why they wouldn't say it openly.
7: And the next layer of this, again, reaching into my senior coach experience, is you start, in your reference to the Dangerfield one, you start looking to list management, what sort of homework has been done while drafting this player? And in all list management decisions, there's calculated risk. There's massive upside when you draft a player, but you have to take calculated risk on wherever you're drafting the player from. And that's the challenge in South Australia when you're taking players from anywhere else. is you have to understand that the go-home factor is always there.
8: Our thoughts of Lauren Arnell, Rod Jamis in the build-up to Showdown 60. If you're just joining us and wondering what's going on, the rumblings are, and we are reporting tonight that Zach Butters has told some people close to him that he's intended to head to Victoria.
6: You're going to get another phone
8: call? Yeah, look, Port Adelaide might be on the buzz on Monday morning, but it is what it is. That being said, big game tonight. So Showdown 60, Port Adelaide up against it in their ladder position in Adelaide at the moment, looking for their seventh win in eight games. And, yeah, the Butters one, it's an interesting one. I want to shout out Josh Carr, as he touched on, Lauren, just for their handling as well of it, that they've been very, protective of Zach in a sense, considering the situation. They haven't thrown him under the bus either. So the club's done a terrific job of handling the situation. But
6: well, I think that's critically important. So you've got one player to deal with, but you've also got another 35 that are on your list. And you've got to protect and you've got to be professional the way how you behave. So you're not going to sit back and pot a bloke, and nor should they either too. So, you know, you'll have other players and managers listening as to how that is operated that want to come to your club. So there's all sorts of reasons why and how that are impacted.
8: And the flip side of, smoke, there's fire, is the Crows dealing with the Josh Worrell situation at the moment this week. So, look, there have been numerous witnesses who have said that Josh was out in consecutive nights, and that's the story that Chad Corns went with during the week, that there was potentially some possibility of disciplinary action should he not feature tonight. Ultimately, he has been picked, and Matthew Nix has confirmed he definitely was ill last week, and the club is adamant there was never going to be any sort of punishment for what has apparently happened in the last few weeks. But again, just a little rumbling that has filtered through the camp that Adelaide has had to negotiate with. Tom, you've been all over it during the week. How have the Crows kind of been feeling about these rumours that have swirled through the campaign?
9: It is a fascinating one, isn't it? Because, often clubs will have, a certain amount of no drinking when you're recovering or if you're sick, or, it might be a 7-day break and you can have a few beers or do whatever you want. So, this is probably a bit of a horses for courses case, isn't it? Because it's Josh Worrell. I mean, he's basically been an All-Australian defender without getting the actual jacket, and he certainly deserved it last year. He's battled through some injury this year, as in he hasn't missed. He's been playing through it. He's such a star of the competition. Perhaps if it wasn't Josh Worrell, that might have been, a different case. And sometimes I'd like to get your view on this, Lauren. Sometimes when things come out, it changes how you might deal with something. So potentially if that story doesn't get reported, maybe you could punish him and just say, all right, we didn't like that. But when it sort of hits the media, I think sometimes that can change the path of what you might do, because they sort of don't want it to become this sort of big story. And I think they did pretty well to try and, bat it away as much as they could.
7: I'm finding it really hard to get a read on it, to be fair.
9: Yeah.
7: I think the ups and downs of how it's been reported and what the Crows have said and not said is a little bit mind-boggling for me. So, I'm finding it hard to get a read on. But what I will say is that I've certainly had players in my time coaching who have digressed from what we've agreed to as team rules. And largely the drinking one when I was coaching was driven by the players. So I was across it. I knew what the players and leaders had decided on. And typically it was, if it's less than a 7-day break, we're not drinking. And at this point of pre-season, we'll tidy ourselves up. And if we have a drink, we can drive home. And so the players would drive that and basically lead it. And I would only find out about it if things went poorly. And that did happen. And you do, as a coach, it's a really tricky one, to be honest. And there's conversations behind closed doors, but you don't want to embarrass the player publicly. And there's certainly, when things do go poorly, particularly with alcohol, which I experienced as a senior coach with at least one of my players, you do want to keep it behind closed doors and not embarrass young people publicly when they're professional athletes and there's enough embarrassment within the club.
6: I think it's unfortunate, even in the Tyson Stengel's out, in public again. And so he may have misdemeanored it once again. But that was going through that at Adelaide. We put it on him and how you had to follow a plan and a path, and he chose not to. And then there was other reasons why he went to Geelong. I think we might have spoke about this on air the other week. But so you're dealing with 18-year-olds to 27 majority of the time that are not experienced through life or other, and are going to be exposed and presented with opportunities that not not everyone does. And the ones and your friends and others that are sit outside that, they don't have to fall within the rules or the values and behaviours of a football club. So they come on. I mean, that's the resilience in that person. How serious do you want to take your sport or your football? But I guarantee you,

Tennille Towns featuring I'm With Her, those beautiful harmonies. Grey Like Emmy Lou, you're on Saturday Night Country with Melody Moco. The ABC Listen app, that's my favourite place to

0: Okay, Dave, let's proceed to question 11. Do you know what you are lucky enough to have landed on?
1: Go on, give me some Shakespeare.
2: To answer correctly or incorrectly, the Amanda Roberts Shakespeare question.
0: In which of William Shakespeare's plays would you find the character of Puck?
1: Oh, A Midsummer Night's Dream.
0: A Midsummer Night's Dream is correct. Yeah. I love that. You kind of went from, oh, it's a Shakespeare question to, hang on, I know this.
1: Well, I know Midsummer Night's Dream and I know Merchant of Venice, and that's probably about it. So, yeah, no, it landed well for me.
0: Excellent. Now, a couple of people are saying that Vanuatu actually does have a strong historical French influence. So I will look out for that when I am there. I wasn't so aware of that. All right. Question 12. Which classic album from 1977 had these three songs on it?

0: Better the devil you know.
1: Excellent work. That is question 14, taken care of. You are on to question 15, and now, Denise, a strong start for you. Now, this is a question that we like to call the bad guys. Okay, in which film, it is in cinemas now, does Jared Leto play the bad guy Skeletor?
0: I can't think. Oh, what was it? I'm going to have to pass. I'm sorry.
1: All right.
0: It'll come to me once you say it. Yeah.
1: That was a strong debut performance, Denise. So let's hope that you'll have a chance to take part in the pop quiz again. Okay. Thank you. Yeah. Glad you enjoyed your night with Richard Clapton too. Josh. G'day, Josh.
2: Hi, Suzanne. I had a brilliant day.
1: What did you do?
2: I did brass tacks today.
1: What is brass tacks?
2: So brass tacks is basically I played the euphonium, which is like a little tuba.
1: Uh-huh.
2: And I went to band practice today. We did lots of exercises for our mouths. So it's like swimming. When you do sport, you do exercises. So brass tacks is very similar to that, but like tonguing and slurring. And we worked on pieces for music.
1: Oh, awesome.
2: Because in a couple of weeks, we've got Brassed Off in August.
1: Uh-huh.
2: The movie Brassed Off.
1: Oh, and are you in it or?

this is John Jorgensen. I couldn't think of it. I was going to say Graham Rogerson, but no, it's John Jorgensen. Ah, oh, lovely stuff. He plays everything, this boy.

0: South Wales's shark spotting drone program to be expanded, and Australia strengthens its under-16s social media ban. This is ABC News. Good morning. I'm Emily Lawrence. The New South Wales government's investing an extra $34 million to expand shark spotting drones across the state's coastline. Chantelle Alcoury reports.
1: Around 70 beaches will receive year-round drone surveillance from July 1, with Sydney coverage increasing from 26 to 38 beaches. The $120 million shark mitigation program will also introduce AI trials to improve shark detection. Regional beaches will see more flights, including weekend patrols year-round and daily operations through the peak summer season. The expanded program will also monitor popular unpatrolled beaches. The government says while shark encounters can't be eliminated, the investment will help detect sharks earlier and improve beach safety.
0: Australia's social media ban for young people will be bolstered under new laws. Political reporter Lexi Junawick has more.
2: Prime Minister Anthony Albanese says big tech companies aren't doing enough to comply with the social media minimum age law, which came into effect last December. Under Labor's proposed legislation, maximum penalties for companies that fail to stop under-16s from accessing their platforms would double from $49.5 million to $99 million. The eSafety Commissioner would also receive enhanced powers to compel companies to provide evidence of what they've done to stop young people from getting an account. It's understood Labor wants to legislate the tougher measures before Parliament rises for the winter break.
0: An Australian man has denied murdering a teenage girl in Thailand whose body was found inside a suitcase. Yvette Gray has more.
3: 45-year-old Simon Carman from Ballarat was detained at Bangkok's main international airport on Friday night as he tried to leave the country. Police allege he picked up a teenage girl from the Beach Road Vice Strip in Pattaya in the early hours of Thursday morning and took her to a hotel room. The 17-year-old girl's friends reported her missing the following day. Police discovered the Thai girl's naked body in a suitcase alongside a railway line about 10 minutes' drive from the hotel where Mr. Carman had been staying. He has since been charged with four offences, including murder, which carries the death penalty or life in prison. Mr. Carman has denied all of the charges.
0: A second oil tanker has reportedly been hit in the Strait of Hormuz as tensions escalate despite a ceasefire deal between the US and Iran. Bridget Rollison reports from Jerusalem.
4: The British Navy says a projectile struck an oil tanker in the Strait of Hormuz on Saturday, the second attack on a ship in the waterway in 48 hours. It comes after the United States launched strikes on Iranian military sites following claims Tehran violated the ceasefire by launching a drone attack on a ship in the Strait on Thursday. Bahrain, which hosts American military bases, said it had been targeted early on Saturday morning by Iranian attack drones in an apparent retaliation by Tehran for the US strikes, testing the fragile ceasefire as tensions in the region flare.
0: There are fears the death toll from the twin earthquakes in Venezuela could reach the tens of thousands as the official number of deaths continues to rise. Here's Patricia Tiano.
5: Venezuelan officials say the latest death toll has surpassed 1,400, but it's unclear exactly how many are dead, with thousands still missing under the rubble. Over 68,000 people have been registered as missing on a website that lets Venezuelans self-report for their unaccounted loved ones. The USGS estimates the actual fatality toll could be sitting at anywhere from 10,000 to 100,000 after looking at several factors, including how far below the surface the earthquake started and population numbers. Rescuers are now racing against time to find survivors as the window for finding anyone alive starts to close.
0: Wildlife rescue teams will attempt to disentangle a humpback whale caught in ropes and buoys last seen in waters to Sydney South. Gavin Coote reports.
6: The 8-metre-long whale was first spotted yesterday entangled in green rope and five white buoys. A specialist National Parks and Wildlife Service team approached the animal and attached a satellite tracking device to it. Crews will resume efforts today, but a spokeswoman says disentanglement is dangerous and they'll only attempt to do so if conditions are safe. It's one of eight humpback whales the wildlife organisation Orca is currently monitoring off the state's coast. An estimated 50,000 humpback whales are passing along the coast as part of their annual migration north.
0: The time now is 5 minutes past seven. A community in northern New South Wales is calling for better communications coverage after a local couple was stabbed in their home earlier this month. Residents at Torrington are urging the government to improve coverage to ensure emergency services can be contacted from regional properties. The call's been prompted by the stabbing attack on couple Keith and Di Blessing, who couldn't flee as they would have lost their phone signal. Their daughter Kathy Blessing says connectivity for the community is essential.
7: It was really important for my parents to be able to call 000 and be able to get help. If they hadn't have been able to get help, they wouldn't be with us today. So we want to, my mother and I really want to have that sort of connection for everyone.
0: There's still no sign of a Melbourne woman who has gone missing on a trip to Las Vegas in the US. 26-year-old Sally Grace Contarino was reported missing to local police after she failed to return home on the 21st of June. The Las Vegas Metropolitan Police Department is remaining tight-lipped about the case, but has issued a flyer asking hospitals to check their records. Family has told websleuths.com CCTV captured her leaving a bar and her luggage was left behind at a hospital. Still. Two major storm systems pounding Japan have caused landslides and floods, leaving one person dead and several injured. A man in his 70s died and three others were injured after a house collapsed in a landslide at the southwest prefecture of Yamaguchi on Friday. Storms Makala and Hegos have prompted flooding alerts in parts of Kyoto, Osaka and other areas in western Japan. The Fire and Disaster Management Agency says more than 30 homes were also flooded in Nara and Hiroshima, with heavy rain disrupting trains and flights. Hot, dry and windy conditions are fueling a fast-moving wildfire in the US state of Utah, forcing the governor to declare an emergency. Firefighters are being challenged by what they call unprecedented conditions. Air tankers and helicopters were grounded late last week as winds picked up on the Cottonwood Fire, the largest blaze currently burning in the US. Gusts were clocked at 72 kilometres per hour and humidity levels were in the single digits, leaving crews with few options to slow the fire. Braving soaring temperatures due to a record-breaking heatwave, tens of thousands of people are in Hungary's capital for the 31st annual Budapest Pride. It's the first such LGBTQ plus march since the ousting of former Prime Minister Viktor Orban, who tried to ban the event last year. Pride participant Peter Sorbo Janos says he now feels incredibly liberated.
8: People in my hometown are much happier now and feel much more liberated. They talk more openly about topics that used to be considered sensitive, such as pride or other political issues. And here in Budapest, as I look around, I see that people are happier and that they're no longer under pressure.
0: Socceroos assistant coach Hayden Fox says the team is going into Friday's World Cup knockout game against Egypt in Dallas full of confidence. National Sport reporter David Mark has more.
9: The Socceroos will play Egypt after the North African side secured second spot in Group G. It's unclear if star player Mohamed Salah will play against Australia after he went off in Egypt's game against Iran yesterday with an injury. Assistant coach Fox says the Socceroos will respect the entire Egyptian squad.
10: Very good side. They have some real natural technical talent.
9: The Socceroos will travel to Dallas on Wednesday. David Mark, ABC News, Berkeley.
0: Now with more sport, here's Fraser Fife.
11: Manly Warringah have jumped to fifth spot on the NRL ladder after a dominant 30-4 win over the Melbourne Storm at Brookvale Oval. The win was soured for the

drove up through Wentworth on the way to Broken Hill. We camped at Menindi, where the lakes have had their fill. Then up to the corner, where the three states coincide.